And do not be conformed to this world, but be transformed by the renewing of your mind, that you may prove what is that good and acceptable and perfect will of God.

0: 1 Peter 1 verse 3. Praise be to the God and Father of our Lord Jesus Christ. In His great mercy, He has given us new birth into a living hope through the resurrection of Jesus Christ from the dead.
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Matthew chapter 16, verses 24 and 25. Then Jesus said to his disciples, "Whoever wants to be my disciple must deny themselves and take up their cross and follow me. For whoever wants to save their life will lose it, but whoever loses their life for me will find it."

These things I have spoken to you, that in me you may have peace. In the world you will have tribulation, but be of good cheer. I have overcome the world. Family Radio.

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Just say, "Alexa, play Family Radio Foundations."

0: Charles Wesley was born December 18th, 1707, and although he was ordained in the Church of England, he continued to struggle to find peace with God. That all changed on May 21st, 1738.
1: And can it be that I should gain?
0: He was recovering from an illness and was reading the book of Galatians. Wesley wrote that he finally gave himself to Christ and in that moment found peace and assurance in Jesus' saving love. Just 2 days later, he began writing hymns. One of the very first that he wrote, written out of his own conversion experience, remains much beloved today.

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1: This is John MacArthur here with more Portraits of Grace. Have you heard the story about the two enemies who confronted each other? When one took a martial arts stance and said, karate, the other pulled a gun and said, 44 Magnum. You see the point. In warfare, if you have a better weapon than your enemy, his weapon is useless. Well, the same is true in the spiritual realm. Satan's weapon is death, but eternal life is God's weapon, and with it, Jesus destroyed death. How did he do it? He died and rose again by the power of his eternal life, proving he had conquered death. Nothing terrifies people more than the fear of death. But if you've received Christ, death holds no fear for you because Christ conquered it for you, and it simply releases you into the presence of the Lord eternally. That's the best thing that could ever happen to anyone.
2: 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I'm Bob Lapine for Mornings on Family Radio. 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
1: Hear the word. Reading from Psalm 136, verses 1 through 5. Oh, give thanks unto the Lord, for he is good, for his mercy endureth forever. Oh, give thanks unto the God of gods, for his mercy endureth forever. Oh, give thanks to the Lord of lords, for his mercy endureth forever. To him who alone doeth great wonders, for his mercy endureth forever. To him that by wisdom made the heavens, for his mercy endureth forever.
2: Hi, this is Bob Lapine. 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

Psalm 9, verses 9 and 10. 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And those who know your name put their trust in you. For you, O Lord, have not forsaken those who seek you.

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0: There is something comforting about hearing hymns and Bible teaching that has strengthened believers for generations. 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
1: From WFCH Charleston, South Carolina, I'm Jay Rudolph for the Community Bridge. 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
2: We just got to be with people that we already know that we serve through our food pantry or serve through our street ministry, but they got to come inside the walls of the church for a night and spend time with us. We have a meal with them. Our team sits with them, prays with them, has conversations with them, and them coming night after night just open up this door for, you know, vulnerability and actually getting to build relationship with them.
1: The Seacoast North Charleston Dream Center shares the love of Jesus by meeting the physical, mental, and spiritual needs of their community and helping people and families experience life. With the challenges of basic needs like food, shelter, and clothing, as well as transportation, education, and medical needs, they help with short-term relief that leads to long-term independence. Kiara Lindsay is the coordinator of the North Charleston Dream Center. Kiara, can you help us understand the vast array of needs you see in your area?
2: Yeah, absolutely. It changes over time, but main needs that we see often are just food necessities of people just struggling financially. So financial provision, food. We get to serve a lot of people experiencing homelessness and honestly different home life experiences. So even people that have homes, but just no stable income for food or air or utilities. So those are the main things that we deal with on a weekly basis, I would say.
1: No doubt. Well, Kiara, can you tell us the many ways then that the Dream Center steps in to assist?
2: Yeah, there's a vast difference of ministries that we do. And honestly, it's all birthed out of people of our church that see needs and want to start different ministries for it. So on a weekly basis, we have a street ministry, for example. They go out three nights a week. They'll meet up at the church. They prepare food. Some of them cook on site. Some of them work with partner restaurants and get food donations. But the whole aim of the game is for them to kind of load up our Dream Center bus with about usually 50 to 75 meals that they'll prepare in to-go boxes. And then they'll hit the streets and go visit different homeless encampments around the Charleston area or motels and housing of people that they've met throughout their tenor of just going out. All different nights go for different routes. So we'll hit different spots around North Charleston and downtown Charleston. But they go out and minister to people, give them a meal, pray with them, check in with them. This ministry has been going on for maybe like 7 to 8, 9 years. So there's a lot of relationships built with people in the city through that. We have a Dream Center clinic, a medical clinic. They do dental work on Monday nights. So they'll do extractions and we have medical professionals volunteer their time to help with that. And then twice a week on Tuesdays and Thursdays, we do primary care. So this is for people that don't have any health insurance and they'll get to come and receive medical care that way. We have a food pantry. So once a week, we partner with Low Country Food Bank. They'll deliver a big load of groceries. And then every Thursday morning on site in our parking lot, we do a food distribution. It's usually about a week's worth of groceries that a household will receive for free. Even there, we have cars that will line up and they'll get checked in and our team makes it a point to pray with people and check in with people just because they become familiar. So all of our ministries, kind of that's the heart behind it, is that we want to build a relationship with the people that we're serving. And it's not necessarily just meeting their tangible needs, but digging a little deeper and getting to see even spiritual needs that they may have. And then transportation, you mentioned, we do offer grocery delivery, depending on capacity that we have. And then we offer rides to church on Sunday mornings. We have three services at our campus at 8:30, 10, and 11:30. And depending on our team, we'll get to pick up some people that don't have transportation to come. And yeah, beyond that, we have an Adopt-A-Block ministry. They go out once a month, every second Saturday of the month. It's kind of an evangelism type of ministry. They'll go door to door. Same thing. They build relationships with people in the neighborhood and check in with them, pray with them. And again, this is all volunteer led. So most of these ministries are led by people that have a heart for that specific niche in our community. And then, yeah, I know I'm rambling on a lot of things, but we have bigger annual events too. We do a big food type of outreach event for Thanksgiving. We do a prom event in the spring. a warming center during the winter. So yeah, there's a lot of different things happening. And thankfully God's graced us to kind of step into some of those areas.
1: Wow. Yeah. Having been on the website, I knew you had a lot going on, but wow, that's, that's a lot. So.
2: I know it's a little spiel that I've memorized, but it is, it blows me away every time I get to talk about it because it truly is one of the, I've been in church all of my life, but this is one of the first churches I've been a part of where, you know, you talk about being the hands and feet of Jesus all the time, but getting to see our church be the church outside of the walls, where we meet on Sundays is just incredible.
1: Yeah, it's amazing. Well, can you share a testimony? And this might be difficult too to boil it down to just one or two, but something God has done there at the Dream Center.
2: Yeah, I think my favorite and most recent new venture that we've done at the church is the warming center that I just mentioned. This last winter season was our second time technically opening. We had opened on an emergency basis the year before, but it was just for a night. But this past season, we got to open for 17 nights, I'm pretty sure. And I keep telling people 17 sounds like nothing. but when you're here back-to-back nights, it was a big undertaking, and I'm really proud of our team for just hopping on. We had a 2 weeks notice to get ready and get it done. But my favorite, I don't know if there's like one specific testimony out of that, but I think it's through the warming center. We just got to be with people that we already know, that we serve through our food pantry or serve through our street ministry, but they got to come inside the walls of the church for a night and spend time with us. We have a meal with them. Our team sits with them, prays with them, checks in with them, has conversations with them, and them coming night after night just open up this door for, you know, vulnerability and actually getting to build relationship with them. We got to send a gentleman to a rehab facility that he's been at in Charlotte since. It's a 6-month program. And even that is just, it's one of my favorite stories just because it came out of a guy serving him dinner and just checking in with him, and the gentleman just expressing a desire to want to be free of his addictions. And just because we've been able to, you know, build relationships with different facilities or know of programs, that just opened a door for him to, you know, get clean and start a new life in that sense. So that's probably one of my favorites. But even out of that, we've had couples that came to the warming center. They stayed with us and found out, you know, they found out later, oh, this is a church. And then, you know, they would start coming and attending church, and some of them are serving on our dream team as our volunteer base. So I think those are some of my favorites just because it was this quick turnaround of actually seeing the life change that happens through different ministries that we do, and just how God is at work beyond just the meeting the tangible needs in the moment, and how he worked in their lives and spoke to them while they were here, and how they're taking that and applying it to their lives and seeing God transform their lives because of it. So, yeah.
1: Yeah, that's so great to hear. I got about 30 seconds left, and so just a moment for you to let our listeners know if there are some specific things you'd like them to do or to pray about, or maybe an event coming up this summer you'd like them to be part of, or any final word, I guess.
2: Yeah, I think, all of this sort of stuff that I talked about is on our website, either at seacoast.org or seacoastdreamcenter.org. All of the events, we have a back-to-school event coming up in the summer. There's different, we have a kids camp that we still need volunteers for, and a lot of our community kids come attend that. So, yeah, pray about how God wants to use you in the community. There's lots happening and lots to be a part of. And it's always great to see people live out their purpose when they get to serve the church and see Jesus work in other people's lives.
1: Yeah, fantastic. Well, my thanks to Kiara Lindsay, the coordinator of the North Charleston Dream Center of North Charleston, South Carolina. For more information, the website again, seacoastdreamcenter.org. For help near you, if you live elsewhere, you could start with your local Salvation Army. 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

and now abide faith, hope, love, these three. 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

0: thine altars, and slain thy prophets with the sword. And I, even I only, am left, and they seek my life to take it away. And he said, Go forth and stand upon the mount before the Lord. And behold, the Lord passed by, and a great and strong wind rent the mountains, and brake in pieces the rocks before the Lord. But the Lord was not in the wind, and after the wind an earthquake. But the Lord was not in the earthquake, and after the earthquake a fire. But the Lord was not in the fire, and after the fire a still small voice. And it was so, when Elijah heard it, that he wrapped his face in his mantle and went out, and stood in the entering in of the cave. And behold, there came a voice unto him and said, What doest thou here, Elijah? And he said, I have been very jealous for the Lord God of hosts, because the children of Israel have forsaken thy covenant, thrown down thine altars, and slain thy prophets with the sword. And I, even I only, am left, and they seek my life to take it away. And the Lord said unto him, Go, return on thy way to the wilderness of Damascus, and when thou comest, anoint Hazael to be king of Assyria. And Jehu, the son of Nimshi, shalt thou anoint to be king over Israel. And Elisha, the son of Shaphat, of Abel-Meholah, thou shalt anoint to be prophet in thy room. And it shall come to pass, that him that escapeth the sword of Hazael shall Jehu slay, and him that escapeth from the sword of Jehu shall Elisha slay. Yet I have left me 7,000 in Israel, all the knees which have not bowed unto Baal, and every mouth which hath not kissed him. So he departed thence, and found Elisha, the son of Shaphat, who was plowing with 12 yoke of oxen, before him, and he with the 12th. And Elijah passed by him, and cast his mantle upon him. And he left the oxen, and ran after Elijah, and said, Let me, I pray thee, kiss my father and my mother, and then I will follow thee. And he said unto him, Go back again, for what have I done to thee? And he returned back from him, and took a yoke of oxen, and slew them, and boiled their flesh with the instruments of the oxen, and gave unto the people, and they did eat. Then he arose, and went after Elijah, and ministered unto him.
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There is something comforting about hearing hymns and Bible teaching that has strengthened believers for generations. 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And it's as close as your own voice. 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

Are you aware at all, in your own heart of hearts, of the mercy of God to you? Oh, have you sued for mercy? Have you gone to the mercy seat? There, confessed your need before your Lord, until your heart was just wrung out with the awareness of your human frailty and sin. Psalmist said, "Verily, every man at his best state is altogether vanity. Help me to know my days, how frail." Oh, have you had an experience, beloved, of the mercy of God?

0: The love of God, Paul says in Romans 5:5, is shed abroad in our hearts by the Holy Ghost who is given unto us. A person who has been to God for mercy is going to be less critical and more helpful and more loving and more Christ-like in every way.
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1: This world by nature hates Christ. They can have peace with Christ as long as we make sure that we strip him of his real identity. One of the greatest embarrassing experiences of enlightenment I ever had was the first month that I had become a Christian. I became a Christian in college, and I went home for a weekend visit. And when I came back on Friday night to my town, I went to the drugstore where all of the guys always gathered on Friday nights. And frankly, I was their leader. All the way through high school, I was their leader. And when I came back to share with my friends the greatest thing that ever happened to me in my life, the cause of my highest happiness, my discovery of Christ as my Savior, and I sat down and I told my buddies about Christ, I fully expected every one of them to get in line and say, "Way to go, RC, we're right with you." Instead, they were unanimous in their rejection of everything that I said. And not only did they reject what I said, but they manifestly rejected me and thought I had lost my mind. For the first time in my life, I identified with Captain Quigg. I was hurt because I told them these things because they were my friends and I loved them. And I wanted them to meet my new friend, Jesus. Has there ever been a Christian who has ever been converted by the grace of God who didn't want to share that with all of his friends, with all of his relatives? After a while, we learn to be more discreet because we experience that often low-key, but nevertheless real, hostility that is deeply embedded in this world. This world hates the things of God by nature. This world by nature hates Christ. They can have peace with Christ as long as we make sure that we strip him of his real identity. But if you look at the biblical Christ and you proclaim the biblical Christ and you follow the biblical Christ with allegiance, you will be despised at some point by this world. That's why the Bible says, beware of the person of whom everyone speaks well. Because if you've made friends with the world, you could only have done that by compromising Christ.
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Psalm 91, verses 14 and 15. Because he has loved me, therefore I will deliver him. I will set him securely on high, because he has known my name. He will call upon me, and I will answer him. I will be with him in trouble. I will rescue him and honor him.

Psalm 91, verses 14 and 15. Because he has loved me, therefore I will deliver him. I will set him securely on high, because he has known my name. He will call upon me, and I will answer him.

fear not, for I am with you. Be not dismayed, for I am your God. I will strengthen you. Yes, I will help you. I will uphold you with my righteous right hand. Family

0: Hear the word. Reading from Isaiah 45, verses 5 through 7. I am the Lord, and there is none else. There is no God beside me. I girded thee, though thou hast not known me, that they may know from the rising of the sun and from the west that there is none beside me. I am the Lord, and there is none else. I form the light and create darkness. I make peace and create evil. I, the Lord, do all these things.
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2: 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This is Ken Ham, editor of the popular The Answers Book for Kids series. 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So what were these proofs of Christ's resurrection? Well, think about it. What would it take to convince you that someone became alive again after dying? Well, the best evidence would be to spend time with him. You'd want to see him walk and talk. You know, that's exactly what Luke tells us. These infallible proofs are Christ's many visitations after his resurrection. He appeared first to his disciples and then to many others. And in most cases, Jesus did more than just appear to people. But that's for tomorrow.
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1: 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They also host monthly and yearly events, and they have registered nurses and case managers serving in their organization, where Yvette Lowry serves as director. Yvette, can you help us understand some of the primary needs you see in your area?
2: Well, in the area that we're in is kind of the North Nashville area. We see a lot of homelessness and a lot of people that are coming out of homelessness where they don't have furniture and household goods. And we also see a lot of, you know, elderly that don't get enough food. The other thing that in this area we see a lot of is our youth don't have a lot of activities to get involved in, and, you know, and they're, you know, during the summertime.
1: Sure. Yeah. Well, share with us then the variety of ways that Connect Us Outreach Ministry helps.
2: Well, we have a food pantry. We're open on Tuesdays and Thursdays from 10 to 2. We're partnered with Second Harvest Food Bank. And, you know, people can come in and get, you know, food boxes on those days. And also, you know, with needing food, most people, you have to have a place to cook it and have utensils and pots and pans and things to cook it in. So we also offer household goods. We have linens and pots and pans, cups, and a variety of things that you'll need to start a home. A lot of our clients are coming out of homelessness. They may have a building or a house that they're living in, but they don't have the necessities to make it a home. Myself, I was homeless at one point. And so that was a big struggle, even though I could get housing. After you get the housing, you have to be able to supply the things that you need in order to make it a home. And so that's what we kind of provide. We also give away furniture. Sometimes people will donate furniture to help, you know, beds and chairs and kitchen tables, those type of things. At one point before COVID, we were doing like one-on-one mentoring, but after COVID, we haven't had the volunteer staff to, you know, get it back started. But that's one of our goals for this year, is to get the mentoring restarted. We do partner with the church that's on the grounds that, you know, helping house different ministries. They partner with us. So some of our clients, we do refer to the church there, and they have mentoring programs where they have a women's ministry, a men's ministry, and the clients that we handle can get involved in that. The other thing we do yearly, we do a large feeding where we pick up the men and the women from the Natural Rescue Mission and some of the ones that were throughout the city that are in different tent cities. We'll pick them up, have a nice dinner, tell them the updated information that's going on, like dealing with food stamps, how, you know, changes that may have gone on with their Medicare or Medicaid, and just so that they're informed, because a lot of them, they don't have access to television or to that information. So we'll have a luncheon for them or dinner and kind of update them on the things that are going on in the community that they may not be aware of, the different changes, you know, like this past year with the changes with the food stamps and, you know, that you have to work so many hours and those type of things. So they're up to date with what's going on in the city. We also do, recently we partnered with another group, church that was near us, and another organization called One Generation. And we had a big food box giveaway. And we're planning on doing that a couple more times this year to, you know, just those that don't qualify for food stamps, don't qualify for some of the services, to let them know we're there and they can come and get a food box. And, you know, we just show them love, you know, just let them know, hey, there's other resources out here and we're here for you. And so those are just a few of the projects that we are working on.
1: Yeah, that's amazing. Yeah, lots going on. So, well, I'm sure there are many stories of things that God has done, but can you share a testimony of something that God has done through the volunteers and staff with Connect Us?
2: Yeah, we've had several. When we did have our mentor program, we would go to the Davidson County Sheriff's Department, and a lot of the people, the women that were there, when they got out, they didn't have basic needs, clothing, a place to live. Some of them had children. We had one young lady that we connected her with the church that was there. We helped her and her children get clothing and helped her, you know, try to get back on her feet with going back to school. I think she eventually got into school and ended up getting her, I think it was a pharmacy tech certification, where she worked as a certified pharmacy tech afterwards. And so that was really, I was just so proud of her that she, you know, she ended up in jail because of a domestic issue. But when she got out, you know, she was wanting to improve her life, and we helped her to get back on her feet, you know, transition back into society. And we had a couple other similar testimonies. Another couple we had met at another event, and we helped get her housing, and she was able to get a job, a part-time job, and, you know, just kind of start her life over, helped her with furniture and, you know, household goods, because even just getting the house is not enough. You don't want to sleep on the floor. And so we helped to supply the needs for her home. And, you know, she actually saw her out in the community one day, and she was just so thankful for the organization, you know, and we were just blessed to see her and how far she's progressed from that. So she's, you know, ended up, like I said, she was, at the time she was working part time, and she was able to, you know, eventually get, I guess, a regular job, and the person she was dating, they ended up married, and, you know, so our life just progressed from that point.
1: That's a great story.
2: They were kind of common law married, but then they did it for real.
1: I love to hear those. So, well, we've got about a minute left here. And so are there ways that our listeners can participate? And obviously, I'm sure you appreciate the prayers of our listeners, but what can they do?
2: Yes, definitely. Many, many prayers are needed. So much is going on right now. And, you know, our volunteers have worked with us for a long time, and they're getting to the retirement age. So we definitely need volunteers of the younger side, because lifting the boxes and things like that, we need volunteers for that. We also need, you know, if there's those that like to make donations, the need is out there, a lot heavier than we thought. You know, we have a small budget, but the need is great. Like I said, when we did we had collaborated with other groups, because it was just such a great need, and we gave away like 500 food boxes. And there were still people that didn't get served. So, you know, donations, we would love to have. And, you know, just sharing the love of Christ. That's the main thing, because today, you know, the scripture talks about, I was hungry, you didn't feed me. I was in prison, you didn't, you know, come and see me. You know, just sharing the love of Christ. And that's what we put in our volunteers to do.
1: Amen.
2: So that's some love I need.
1: Yeah, that's what it's all about. Well, my thanks to Yvette Lowry, the director of Connect Us Outreach Ministry of Nashville, Tennessee. For more information, their website is cuom.org. 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